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4: Big time game on Sunday, World Cup Championship, Argentina and Spain. Messi against one of the greatest defensive teams in the history of football. All right, that's going to be Sunday, 3 p.m. Eastern, noon Pacific. And I got to think there's going to be major money bet on that game as well. Nick Bogdanovich joins us now from Boomer Sportsbooks. And Nick, welcome into the show. World Cup, what's the wagering handle been like throughout this event, and what do you expect to see on Sunday?
5: Yeah, it's been outstanding. It's actually been a godsend to have it in the, you know, after the NHL hockey and NBA playoffs were away. So, yeah, it's been fantastic. We already took a big bet on Spain to win at minus $1.45. So there's been plenty of Spain money. We win with Spain in the future book, lose with Argentina. So it sort of balances each other. But I would imagine the next 48 hours we'll end up with a pretty good-sized decision on one or the other.
4: Was that big bet from Will Hill? Will, I believe you put in a big bet on Spain. Did you do that at Boomers?
6: I don't have Boomers out here, and it's not a big bet, but I do think Spain will lift the trophy. So we'll see here. They've been the much better defensive team. So I agree. I think Spain is the right side here.
4: Nick, what you said about it being a godsend is something Derek Stevens has been talking about here. The sports book's been full. You know, a lot of times in the summer, you can see.

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1: Are we going to play the clip?
0: You and I are rooting. I think we're building the suspense here. But you and I rooting for Burns. Hopefully Sunday afternoon we can be texting about a Sam Burns victory and him finally breaking through here, winning a major.
1: We've got Sam. We got Shane Lowry responding to a ridiculous question about playing to win. Roll tape.
2: Is there a focus here to win the Open, or is it to do really well? In other words, you know, to get a result which makes you feel like this has been a good week.
3: Yeah, like I don't. Why would I come here if I didn't want to win? Like.
2: You're playing.
3: Yeah, like obviously, like you would, you know, you say a good week will go a long way, but you know, who cares about where I finish in the FedEx Cup or when I'm 75 years of age? I'm sitting there. You're not going to say, "Oh, in 2026, you finish 25th in the FedEx Cup." Well done. So, like, I'm here to win the tournament. I'm here to compete at this level, and I'm here to put myself into contention. And I feel like I've done that somewhat. I'm like quite a few back, but like I feel like I'm in a good position going into the weekend.
1: I actually like it well when golf reporters ask dumb questions and it irritates the players. Sometimes that's when you get the best answers. But Shane Lowry, yeah, he's playing to win this week. He's been quiet under the radar, but things can change over the weekend. We got a long way to go. It's like halftime of an NBA game at the British Open, and the second half's going to be wild. I think Sunday afternoon is going to be sensational at the British Open. We'll wrap up the show next. Will Hill, Matt Youmans here, VSiN Primetime, the Sports Betting Network.

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16: Better believe it. We do not bury our head in the sand here. We know the NFL is king in this country. We can't wait to break that down here as we do these fight cards each and every week. Great having Doug Vasquez on to begin this show today, Rob. Interesting takes that he had on a couple fights, and one that we'll get to here right now is Dricus du Plessis and Kamaru Usman. I promise we will recap a little bit of what we saw from UFC 329, because I know you and I were stunned by some of those results. But that conversation I had with Doug about this fight, and again, you're seeing DDP right now over a $2 betting favorite. I think that makes sense in the betting market. You know, I always say that every great fighter, and let's make no mistake about it, Kamaru Usman is a great fighter. I think he's a Hall of Famer to be. I think what he did at 170, it almost, I don't know if it's getting lost in the shuffle after the head kick heard around the world. To me, that shouldn't diminish what he did there. And then moving up to 85, even in defeat, he's looked good. So, like, this version of Kamaru Usman, does the model see any danger on the favorite side here with DDP?
0: So it's a very interesting matchup because you're right. Middleweight, it's not new for Usman, but it kind of is because it's more planned than, you know, he fought Chimaev back at middleweight, but it was kind of a last minute thing, kind of a weight thing.
16: Good.
0: And hey, yeah, he went five hard fought rounds, which is different than what DDP did against Chimaev, you know, when you put him in perspective. But you're right. I mean, what Usman did at 170, I believe five successful title defenses. I mean, it made people forget. I don't know how, because I would never forget, but it made some people forget that Georges St-Pierre existed at 170, and they started talking about Usman as potentially the greatest welterweight of all time. And, you know, the head kick around the world definitely
16: changed everything.
0: It's changed everything, right? He didn't come back the same in the rematch. It was definitely a much cleaner victory for Leon Edwards, but he did have that fight won up until that fifth round head kick. So talking potentially sixth successful title defense, and maybe a very different history for him. But since then, it's kind of just been, you know, the Chimaev fight, some time off. He came back after a year off to fight Buckley, and he actually looked good in that fight. He was, you know, Doug mentioned it, but he was an underdog. He was like plus 205 at the time. Like, he was a big underdog. I think we all expected him to look washed up and the end of his potential career. Instead, he came in tough to, you know, won, I think, 3-2 and defeated Buckley. So it was a very hard fought fight. Now on the other side, DDP, I mean, man, it's got to be kind of frustrating that the guy that now holds your belt, you beat twice already, but the guy you couldn't beat for 5 rounds couldn't beat that guy. You know, I'm sure the MMA math is driving Chicas Duplessis mad right now, but that's a motivator for sure for him to put on a display here. Now, I'm going to try something different here. If you're watching the show on YouTube, you should be, because we're going to start doing some tail of the tapes for you folks.
16: Let's go.
0: And these are live from my website, fightingwithnumbers.com. So here we go. I mean, the biggest thing to look at is Kamaru Usman's age. Of course, he's 39 years old. We mentioned it. Father Time is undefeated. But, I mean, he looked good again, right? Like, I think we all questioned what his knees looked like in his last fight, and he looked fine. He was able to drive. He was able to push against the cage. I mean, he looked good, and it's possible this time off is helping him recover in the in-between. Size isn't a huge factor either. I mean, the same reach, we're talking about, I think, 1-inch height maybe for Duplessis. XR percentage, as you can see right there, 79% for Kamaru Usman. That's championship level, of course. Now,

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9: You better believe it. We do not bury our head in the sand here. We know the NFL is king in this country. We can't wait to break that down here as we do these fight cards each and every week. Great having Doug Vasquez on to begin this show today, Rob. Interesting takes that he had on a couple fights, and one that we'll get to here right now is Dricus du Plessis and Kamaru Usman. I promise we will recap a little bit of what we saw from UFC 329, because I know you and I were stunned by some of those results. But that conversation I had with Doug about this fight, and again, you're seeing DDP right now over $2 betting favorite. I think that makes sense in the betting market. You know, I always say that every great fighter, and let's make no mistake about it, Kamaru Usman is a great fighter. I think he's a Hall of Famer to be. I think what he did at 170, it almost, I don't know if it's getting lost in the shuffle after the head kick heard around the world. To me, that shouldn't diminish what he did there. And then moving up to 85, even in defeat, he's looked good. So, like, this version of Kamaru Usman, does the model see any danger on the favorite side here with DDP?
10: So, it's a very interesting matchup because you're right. Middleweight, it's not new for Usman, but it kind of is because it's more planned than, you know, he fought Chimaev back at middleweight, but it was kind of a last minute thing, kind of a weight thing. And hey, yeah, he went five hard fought rounds, which is different than what DDP did against Chimaev, you know, when you put him in perspective. But you're right. I mean, what Usman did at 170, I believe five successful title defenses. I mean, it made people forget. I don't know how, because I would never forget, but it made some people forget that Georges St. Pierre existed at 170, and they started talking about Usman as potentially the greatest welterweight of all time. And, you know, the head kick around the world definitely
9: Changed everything.
10: It's changed everything, right? He didn't come back the same than in the rematch. It was definitely a much cleaner victory for Leon Edwards. But he did have that fight won up until that fifth round head kick. So talking potentially sixth successful title defense and maybe a very different history for him. But since then, it's kind of just been, you know, the Chimaev fight, some time off. He came back after a year off to fight Buckley, and he actually looked good. Yeah. In that fight, he was, you know, Doug mentioned it, but he was an underdog. He was like plus 205 at the time. Like, he was a big underdog. I think we all expected him to look washed up and the end of his potential career. Instead, he came in tough to, you know, won, I think, 3-2 and defeated Buckley. So it was a very hard fought fight. Now, on the other side, DDP, I mean, man, it's got to be kind of frustrating that the guy that now holds your belt, you beat twice already. But the guy you couldn't beat for 5 rounds couldn't beat that guy. You know, I'm sure that MMA math is driving Chicas Duplessis mad right now. But that's a motivator for sure for him to put on a display here. Now, I'm going to try something different here. If you're watching the show on YouTube, you should be, because we're going to start doing some tail of the tapes for you folks.
9: Let's go.
10: And these are live from my website, fightingwithnumbers.com. So, here we go. I mean, the biggest thing to look at is Kamaru Usman's age. Of course, he's 39 years old. We mentioned it. Father Time is undefeated. But, I mean, he looked good again, right? Like, I think we all questioned what his knees looked like in his last fight, and he looked fine. He was able to drive. He was able to push against the cage. I mean, he looked good, and it's possible this time off is helping him recover in the in-between. Size isn't a huge factor either. I mean, the same reach, we're talking about, I think, 1-inch height. Maybe for Duplessis. XR percentage, as you can see right there, 79% for Kamaru Usman. That's championship level, of course. Now, most of this is obviously done at 170, but, you know, there is one middleweight sprinkled in there. Now, Duplessis, even on his championship run, and even though he's just got the one loss in his last fight, 56% XR percentage. Now, of course, losing 5 rounds to Chimaev doesn't help, and that'll definitely suck it down. But I think it's kind of his fight style, right? I think Doug described it as a bull in a china shop. Like, it's you don't know what to expect. I think it confuses opponents. I think it confuses audiences sometimes, too. Like, we don't know what we're watching, but, like, it works, right? It works for him, and that's the important part. But moving on to the striking, I mean, you're talking about very even striking. Duplessis, 5.18 significant strikes landed per minute. Kamaru down at 4.16, but he's much harder to hit. The differential is 1.50. So he's only absorbing 2.67, where Duplessis is absorbing 4.33. So if for some reason this fight does not hit the ground, there's a striking advantage for Usman there. Even in the power, you know, he does have 10 knockdowns. Now, this is across a much longer career. As we mentioned, sure, he's 39 years old. It's been a while since these knockdowns have really been on display, but he does have that power. Will it translate up a weight class? We'll see. Duplessis, he's scored knockdowns before, only 4 in his career, but as we mentioned, his striking is so kind of all over the place that I think it's awkward, more catching guys off guard than it is a true power punch. And Usman's only been knocked down once. Duplessis's never been knocked down. Where the things really play out is the same, you know, there's a recipe there for Usman if he can take advantage of it, because we saw what Chimaev did to Duplessis. It's the takedowns. Kamaru Usman's control rate in clinch and ground time is 91%. Wow. That is elite level. There's a reason they were calling him absolutely elite at 170. Duplessis's control rate's only 39%, but he's kind of an enigma when it comes to every aspect of his game. 63 takedowns for Usman. Yes, only 44% takedown accuracy, but it's because he's aggressive. I believe he's attempting around 4 takedowns per 5 minutes. Mm-hmm. So that's honestly the right game plan for him if he thinks he can beat Duplessis here. Duplessis's takedown defense, only 35%. Yes, he was taken down, I believe, 12 times against Chimaev.
9: Over and over
10: and at a dime. Like, I think he just grabbed his ankle and he was down on the floor. But, you know, you got to compare these numbers properly, and we got to treat it carefully, considering Usman is moving up in a weight class, and it has been about a year off, but it has been almost a year for Duplessis as well. I can only trust what the numbers give me, and it's giving me Kamaru Usman here as a live dog. Now, his number has come down, and I'm treating it very carefully because I understand he is the older fighter, and at some point, He will look 39 years old in the cage. Sure. It happens at some point for every single fighter. But Earlier in the week, he was plus 220. That same day I tried to jump on it, it had already jumped down to 210. Mm. I took a small bite at plus 210. I understand. I think Duplessis is the rightful favorite. I think Duplessis should get it done. But it was more

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1: And, you know, would figure out a way to survive. It was impressive in that regard, but it was almost non-competitive. Now, if Usman can do that, then the over certainly in play at 3.5, right? But my concern would be, Rob, if Usman cannot control the bigger guy on the ground, and it does become a striking fight. And look, he was great at striking, as I mentioned with Jorge Masvidal, Colby Covington. This isn't those guys in this weight class, right? Is he going to be able to knock out DDP? Maybe. Maybe that punching power will translate, but I don't really see it at 185.
2: I agree. You know, and I think there's certain fighters that their style just doesn't, on paper, does not translate. There's some guys you look on paper and I'm like, that makes sense. That is exactly who this guy is, right? Max Holloway, right? You look at the striking numbers, they're through the roof. You're like, yes, this is exactly the guy I see in the cage. Duplessis is not one of those guys. You look at the numbers and you're like, who is this guy? And then you look at the cage and you're like, oh, it's a former middleweight champion, multiple title defenses. Like,

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0: and some of the bigger opponents. I do have a hard time looking at 7.5 in the schedule and saying, all right, even at a plus price, plus 105, plus 110, that I can find, you know, 8 wins on this schedule. I think they'll be very competitive, but it is a daunting schedule.
1: All right, we're going to step aside here on Money Moves. When we come back to the NBA, NBA Summer League rolls on. We also heard Giannis Antetokounmpo and the Miami Heat try to make their play for LeBron James yesterday. Didn't move the market at all. The Golden State Warriors and Cavs appear to be in the driver's seat, but that's not what the reporting has said. Hopefully, VSiN's own Zach Cohen, host of Hardwood Handicappers, NBA analyst, senior editor here at the network, can help us make sense of it all when we return.
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10: The Vegas Golden Knights will be back in action on Saturday, September the 19th for their first of four preseason games, as they'll be in Ontario taking on the LA Kings with their first home preseason.

0: Welcome to First Strike, only on VSiN, the sports betting network. 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
1: A model projections here for the Killer Gorilla and Jared came in here. I mentioned with Doug, it's kind of like one of those old young guys. Now, sometimes the cardio can get tested the longer a fight goes for Cannonier, but he will have pockets against a really clean fighter in CLD, right? Long, he's rangy, he's really good at, you know, if he can keep the takedown defense alive against Jared, you would think he'd have a big, massive, clean striking advantage. But Cannonier is probably going to be live for as long as he can be live for, and then you worry about that cardio. What's the model showing you there?
2: So, very interesting fight. Cannonier, I think you call them the youngest old guy we got, because you're right, it feels like he hasn't aged, but yet he has. He's 42 years old now, which is

0: Hey, dude, your face is telling me that you broke up with your girl again.
1: Yeah, it's over.
0: Ah, I actually liked her.
1: Forget her. Plus, I bought her this expensive gold necklace, and now I'm just stuck with it.
0: What do you mean, stuck? 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
5: Dustin Sweetelson coming at you on a numbers game alongside Kelly Bidlin. 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A lot going on in sports. People tell you it's a slow time of year. It's not true. We have the British Open currently in progress. A Herbert atop the leaderboard. Should we recycle our joke? If he's related to Justin, it's not going to go well in the fourth quarter.
6: Or the playoffs.
5: Boom.
6: Make a playoff.
5: We'll be here for another hour and 15 minutes. Not all week here, people. but that's where we stand as far as that is concerned. Major League Baseball, 28 teams begin their second half later on tonight. An ACC Media Days going on in North Carolina. A man who was there at the ACC Media Days joins us now on the program. He is Alex Dono, host of Locked On Canes podcast, Locked On ACC as well. And we got to get a lay of the land of what the vibes were, because it's vibe season very much around here as we start building up these portfolios. Alex, thanks for doing this, man. Appreciate the time as always. And as we can see in the background of the shot, he is a Miami Hurricanes fan. He does the Miami podcast. So that is a great place to start. So full disclosure, also a Miami fan. My first bet of the college football season was Darian Mensah 16-1 for Heisman, because we've seen how this team has used transfer quarterbacks, got them acclimated quickly, and they've emerged better players leaving the program than before. But you still have to mention there were plenty of losses on Miami, both sides of the ball, specifically the line of scrimmage. They are the favorite to win the ACC at minus 136. How do you feel about them coming off a national runner-up campaign a year ago?
7: Well, I'll start with the line of scrimmage, because when I had a one-on-one with Mario

0: Hey, dude, your face is telling me that you broke up with your girl again.
1: Yeah, it's over.
0: Ah, I actually liked her.
1: Forget her. Plus, I bought her this expensive gold necklace, and now I'm just stuck with it.
0: 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Gold is like 5 times more valuable than a year ago. Just take it to Michael E. Minn and Jewelers in the Fashion Show Mall. 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
9: Happy Saturday. Tim Murray with you. Coming up in hour number two, we will dive into the World Cup. We've got the third place game. We've got the final tomorrow. Argentina going for back-to-back World Cup crowns. They will be taking on Spain. Spain right now to hoist the trophy. Around $1.50 favor. We'll talk to Mike Palm. We'll talk to Sebastian Salazar as well. The British Open underway, round number three. How about the performance from Aussie Ryan Fox, an 8-under 62 today from the Twitter feed, No Laying Up. Major championship 62s. First 156 years, zero. Last 10 years, eight. And we've had three over at Royal Birkdale. Ryan Fox doing it today. And, of course, yesterday we saw it from Lucas Herbert and Sam Burns. I have no doubt that our next guest, Wes Reynolds, if he were over at Royal Birkdale, would shoot a 62 as well. And he joins us right now, courtesy of our Progressive guest line, as I have eyes on last year's champion, Scottie Scheffler, teeing off to start his third round today. Let's start with Scottie. I know Bryson's the big topic, but with Scottie teeing off right now, what have you taken away from Scottie's first 36 holes, Wes? And would you do anything with Scottie moving forward here over at Royal Birkdale?
10: Thanks for having me this morning. And yeah, we're getting all these 62s, man. Remember how many years we heard about Johnny Miller's 63 at Oakmont to win the U.S. Open? It seemed like 4 decades. It's like we hear it all the time about in golf. And now no more, because these guys are shooting 62 like they're going out of style. But Scottie has struck the ball beautifully. He's like a couple other players in this field, where struck the ball, but just has not made any good putts. And all of his putting distances have been really short. He's just kind of been off a little bit with his putting, but the ball striking and the tee to green, he's a second, I believe, for strokes gained ball striking behind John Rahm. But as soon as I say that, Rahm is going to card a bogey at least on number one since he went out of bounds off the tee. But Scottie has been doing what Scottie does, where it seemed

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9: 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In just 3 hours, you'll trade the desert heat for cool mountain air. Breathtaking scenery and outdoor adventure everyone will love. From hiking and biking to fishing and stargazing, Cedar City delivers big fun without the big price tag. 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
10: 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Stefano's is now open on Lake Mead and Buffalo. 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And our must-try fries are cooked in 100% avocado oil. The new Stefano's in Summerlin is now open. Come taste what everyone's talking about. Stefano's. Real food, real fast, real healthy.
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12: I'm a big pace guy. People don't realize that by looking at me. I like pace. I like to get out in front. I'm Steve Prefontaine when I'm betting on team totals. I want my team to score early so I feel better about the situation. Welcome back into Live Bet Saturday. He's Ben Stevens. I'm Dustin Sweetelson. And I bring that up, Ben, because right now the Atlanta Braves, they're on top of Texas 2-1, bottom two, nobody out, two on. I'm on the over, 4.5. Eli White just hit a 2-run home run. Braves are threatening to add to that against Mackenzie Gore and company. I'd love for them to just go over this team total as early as possible so I don't have to sweat this thing out the rest of the afternoon.
13: 15 runs scored yesterday by the Braves against the Rangers to open up the second half of this season post All-Star break. 8th consecutive game for Texas to the over. Dustin, pregame total for this game overall was 9. And so far, with an Atlanta 2-1 lead and maybe some more damage here in the home half of the second inside Truist Park, that live total up to 11.5. A little bit of juice on the under, but still that total up by 2.5 runs. And that's where this could be trending because Mackenzie Gore, to your point, has been shaky this year in Arlington. Owen Murphy on the other side, not necessarily a Chris Sale, who was sensational in 7 shutout innings yesterday for Atlanta. We have also seen a couple of totals drop from where they were pregame. We were at 9 in Houston, Astros, Orioles, now down to 6.5. scoreless through the opening two innings. That's interesting there. 3-0 lead for Miami. And in terms of team totals, I needed it early and often for the White Sox in Toronto. They spoil a leadoff double of Munetaka Murakami in the top of the fourth to be held scoreless through four frames against Shane Bieber. And the Blue Jays strike first at home on a celebratory weekend in Toronto. The Joe Carter statue unveiling today, of course, up in the sixth. George Springer, RBI single, because Vladdy Jr. had a one-out double in the bottom of

0: expert and handicapper, Michael Fiddle. So there it is, LeBron to Golden State. He thinks it's a done deal. Cleveland, we'll get into it on the other side. I've got some thoughts. More Live Bet Saturday with Joe Cirillo to come.
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0: 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Here we go. It's Live Bet Saturday with me, Joe Cirillo. Got you for three more hours here. And we've got baseball getting underway here in the coming minutes. a nationally televised Mariners-Giants game that I'm going to be locked into. I've got the Seattle